Concluding our programme, Music of the Day, celebrating the French National Day, Bastille Day, we heard the Roger de Lisle arranged by by Berlioz of La Marseillaise, and the performers were Roberto Alagna as a tenor, Matrice de Paris, the Choir of the Elements, the French Army Choir, and the Orchestra of the Royal Opera House, Covent Garden, all under the direction of Bertrand Dibilly. The programme was one that was prepared by Jenny Dawson and presented by Mia McCrossan. And a very good morning from Mike Revelle. With you for the next couple of hours for our programme of morning music, with a selection made by Ben Eaglesham. And by way of segue, I guess, to an extent, we begin and end with French works. The first one is by Faure, and it says Masks and Bergamasks. Morning Music, the programme, is sponsored by Animato Strings, Australia's specialist in string instruments, and Dietrich Lasser, the founding director of Animato Strings, is a professional string player with over 40 years' experience. You can check out Animato Strings if you're looking for competitively priced violins, violas, cellos, or double basses. And you'll find Animato Strings at 789 Kingsford Smith Drive, Eagle Farm. Their phone, 3876 3877. Well, as I said, we're beginning our morning music programme with music of Gabriel Fauré. And The Masks and Bergamasks is a late work that was commissioned by Albert I of Monaco as music for a one-act compilation of song and dance. And basically, the music describes the members of a troupe of comedians and players spying on the amorous antics of aristocrats in their audience.

0: Masks and Burger Masks by Gabriel Fauré was played by the Academy of St. Martin in the Fields, Neville Mariner directing.
1: The next 4MBS Epicurious Lunch returns to Paw Paw Restaurant, East Brisbane, on Wednesday, July the 15th. 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An engaging and informative speaker, Grantley infuses his stories with humour and pathos. His passion for history is infectious. 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The 4MBS Epicurious Lunch gets underway at noon on Wednesday the 15th of July at the delightful Paw Paw restaurant, Stanley Street, 300 metres east of the Gabba.
0: And that, of course, is tomorrow, so you possibly need to give a call to 3847 1717 just to find out whether there are still any seats available for that wonderful luncheon. Our program is Morning Music, and the next work is by Edward Elgar. And it's his last major work, the cello concerto that he wrote possibly at the end of 1918 when he and his wife rented a cottage in Sussex. And almost certainly both he and his wife, who made separate references to it by mid-1919, it was possibly written during that period and certainly first performed at the Queen's Hall in London in October of 1919. The performance that we're going to hear this morning features the soloist Truls Moch with the City of Birmingham Symphony Orchestra, Simon Rattle conducting.

The cello concerto in E minor by Sir Edward Elgar was played by Truls Moch with the City of Birmingham Symphony Orchestra, Simon Rattle conducting. Time to have a quick look at some events coming up through the 4MBS ticketing service. Author and historian Grantley Keyser will be the guest speaker at a 4MBS Epicurious Lunch to be held at the Pawpaw Cafe in East Brisbane on Wednesday, that's tomorrow, at 12 noon, with a Thai banquet lunch included in the ticket price. Seating is very limited, so perhaps give a call to 384 71717 to check that seating is still available for that event. Proms from St John's with the Symphony of St Andrews, the combined choirs of St John's Cathedral, and soloists Beth Allen and Daniel Smerden will feature works by Mozart, Massenet, Strauss, Elgar and others at St John's Cathedral in the city on Saturday evening at 7 o'clock. And the second concert in the series with Warwick Aidney, violin and Mark Hooper, piano, will feature works by Mozart, Brahms and Schubert at the 4MBS Performance Studio, Cooperoo, on Sunday afternoon at 3 o'clock. For bookings, go to 4mbs.com.au, where you can book and print tickets online. 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Or call 4MBS Ticketing on 3847 1717 between 9 and 5 Monday to Friday for customer assistance if required. Our next work in the programme, Morning Music, that Ben Eaglesham has chosen this morning is the Opus 72 set of the Slavonic Dancers. He wrote two sets in 1878 and 1886. They were the Opus 46 and the Opus 72. He modelled the dancers on Brahms' Hungarian dancers using the characteristic rhythms of Slavonic folk music rather than the tunes themselves. And today's performance comes from the Royal Philharmonic Orchestra, Antal Dorati conducting. The Slavonic Dancers, Opus 72, by Antonin Dvořák.

0: The Slavonic Dancers Open 72 by Dvorak was played by the Royal Philharmonic Orchestra, Antal Dorati conducting.
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0: And to our final work in morning music this morning, it's another French composer. It's Camille Saint-Saëns, his symphony number 3, the organ symphony that he regarded as the best of his 5. The performance is from the National Orchestra of France, Sergio Zawa conducting.

0: The Symphony No. 3 in C minor, the Organ Symphony by Camille Saint-Saëns, was played by the National Orchestra of France with the organist Philippe Lefebvre. It's just gone 12 midday, time for the Village Music Hour, and that'll be coming up in just a minute.
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Welcome to the Village Music Hour for today, the 14th of July, the French National Day or Bastille Day. And I'm going to have a largely French programme through the rest of the hour. Mainly French, all from French composers, some of the pieces performed by French as well. But I'm going to start with an acknowledgement of the death yesterday of the great New Zealand actor who called Australia his second home, Sam Neill, whose acting career over 50 years included great performances in film and TV, from things like My Brilliant Career and The Piano, through Dead Calm, Death in Brunswick, to The Hunt for Red October, Jurassic Park, and The Hunt for the Wilder People, and on TV roles in Peaky Blinders. But I'm going to go back to his early career and the 1980s series on TV, Riley, Ace of Spades, where Sam Neill played the role of Sidney Riley, and the theme of the series was Dmitri Shostakovich's Romance from the Gadfly.

remembering Sam Neill, who played Riley in Riley Ace of Spades, the TV series from the 1980s. That performance featured Alexander Kerr violin with the Royal Concertgebouw Orchestra, Ricardo Chailly conducting. And so, as I mentioned before, to the French National Day. And I'm going to begin with music of Georges Auric and his theme to the Moulin Rouge.

After the rain, music of Michel Legrand, sung by Kiri Takanawa, with the London Studio Orchestra, conducted by the composer Michel Legrand. And before that, we had the theme from the Moulin Rouge. We're going to the movies next, and this is music of Michel Jarre, and the theme from Lawrence of Arabia.

Jean-Michel Jarre, the theme from Lawrence of Arabia. Jarre, born in Lyon in France, long way from the sands of the Arabian desert. The performance was from the Queensland Symphony Orchestra, Colin Harper conducting. Next, to a can-can.

The Cancan from Orpheus in the Underworld by Jacques Offenbach was played by the Royal Philharmonic Orchestra, Michael Reed conducting. We're going to start to slow things down just a little bit more after that Cancan with music of Hubert Giraud, and this is Under Paris Skies.

Capriccio Fores Bursus was played by Jane Rutter, flute. She was accompanied by David Amoebus at the piano. And before that, we heard Hubert Giraud's Under the Paris Sky. It was sung by Ellie Armeling. To music now of Henri Dupac, and this is his Chanson Triste.

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14's Springtime in Montmartre was played by Mantovani and his orchestra. Here's music of Durand and it's Mademoiselle de Paris.

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0: Oh, oui.
1: Tu sais pourquoi?

Cole Porter's I Love Paris, given a light-hearted treatment by Roberto Alagna, and he was singing with the orchestra of the Paris Symphony Orchestra, conducted by Ivan Kassar. Before that, we heard Percy Faith and his orchestra playing Durand's Mademoiselle de Paris. To the world of ballet now, and Eric Satie from his Parade, this is Acrobats.

Acrobats from Parade by Erik Satie was played by the BBC Symphony Orchestra, David Porcelain conducting. Well, Eartha Kitt spent much of her performing life in France. This is Vincent Gildo's Under the Bridges of Paris.

Je vous apporter mes bras. Je vous apporter mon cœur. Je vous apporter

all sorts of things happen under the bridges of Paris, sung by Eartha Kitt. We're going to have an André Rieu double, I guess, now. First of all, playing the theme by Michel Legrand for the Umbrellas of Cherbourg, which became popular in the West as a song, I Will Wait For You. And then we'll have Chartrenay's Dix France.

Blues France, music of Chartrenay and a couple of others. And before that we had the Umbrellas of, or the main theme from the Umbrellas of Cherbourg, If It Takes Forever I Will Wait For You, music of Michel Legrand, and in both instances played by André Rieu and his orchestra. Here's the voice of the back streets of Paris from long ago, Edith Piaf, and she's singing the Marguerite Monnot song, Lovers of Paris.

Gregory Monod's Lovers of Paris was sung by Edith Piaf with a studio orchestra and chorus. To music now written by Jan Tiersen for the film Amelie. This is Amelie's Waltz, and the performer is Sally Whitwell at the piano.

The waltz from Amelie, music of Jan Thiersen, played by Sally Whitwell. Well, Leslie O'Dowd will be here at 1 o'clock for Under Southern Skies, and following that Tuesday concert hall. I'm going to leave you with music of Charles Aznavour, and it's She. It's played by someone we've already heard today, Jane Rutter, flute, accompanied by David Meebus, piano. Thanks for sharing some of your day with me, Mike Revelle, and I hope you have a wonderful day.

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Now, at 1 o'clock, it is time on 4MBS Classic 103.7 FM for today's Music Diary. The Queensland Symphony Orchestra, conducted by Hemi Martin, with Claire Edwards, percussion, and the voices of Bira Lee, will perform Veni, Veni, Emmanuel by Macmillan, and Daphnis and Chloe by Ravel at QPAC, South Bank, on Friday evening at 7:30. The concert will be repeated at the same venue on Saturday evening, also at 7:30. For bookings, call 136-246. 136-246. Conducted by Neil Flotman, Proms from St. John's, with the Sinfonia of St. Andrews, the combined choirs of St. John's Cathedral, plus Beth Allen, alto, and Daniel Smerden, baritone, will include the overture from The Merry Wives of Windsor by Nicolai, excerpts from Carmen by Bizet, the overture from The Gypsy Baron by Strauss, the Pomp and Circumstance March No. 1 by Elgar, and works by Mozart, Massenet, Grieg, Mendelssohn, and Haydn at St. John's Cathedral in the city on Saturday evening at 7 o'clock. 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Further details of events mentioned in this music diary, as well as other events and further ahead, can be found on our website, 4mbs.com.au, where you can book online for selected performances, including a piano recital featuring works by Chopin, Liszt, Ravel, and others, at the 4MBS Performance Studio on Sunday the 2nd of next month, and the 3rd in the Adeney and Hooper series at the 4MBS Performance Studio on Sunday the 16th of July. Well, hello, I'm Leslie O'Dowd, and it will be my pleasure to bring you the next 3 hours of fine music. Coming up now is Under Southern Skies. Narva Ryan has chosen 4 works, all by Australian composers and musicians. The first is a piece by Malcolm Williamson, performed by pianist Anthony Gray, a charming series of vignettes called The Bridge That Van Gogh Painted and the French Camargue.

the bridge that Van Gogh painted and the French Camargue. And there's even a scene with the Roman amphitheatre in Arles. Okay, music composed by Malcolm Williamson, and the pianist was Anthony Gray. Next up, we have the Etruscan Concerto by Peggy Glanville Hicks, who was born in 1912, studied piano in Melbourne, then at the Royal College of Music in London. After a stint as a music critic and musical director in New York, she lived in Greece for nearly 20 years. Her Etruscan Concerto dates from 1956.

0: A spirited performance by the Tasmanian Symphony Orchestra, conducted by Richard Mills of Glanville Hicks, Peggy Glanville Hicks Etruscan Concerto. And the pianist was Caroline Almonte.
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0: Well, now is the cello Dreaming by Peter Sculthorpe. The cellist is Sue Ellen Paulson, and the orchestra is the Tasmanian Symphony Orchestra.

0: Cello Dreaming by Peter Sculthorpe. Sue Ellen Paulson, who's also the principal cellist with the Tasmanian Symphony Orchestra, was performing with this orchestra, which was directed by Richard Mills.
1: 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European flights are back to normal and filling fast, but competitive airfares are still available. Please call your tour directors, Stan and David Clan of Toowoomba, on 0488 423 848 for full details, or Google Great Trains of Europe Tours.
0: Well, the final work for today's Under Southern Skies is a peaceful song. It's composed by Richard Mille.

The Peaceful Song, or the Cantilena Pacifica, by Richard Mille, performed by Richard Tognetti, violinist and director of the Australian Chamber Orchestra. Well, to take us now to Concert Hall at 2 o'clock, there's time for some more French flavour for Le 14 Juillet, France's National Day, and see if you spot it.

Tamara Anna Sizlowska has us on The Left Bank, The Left Bank Waltz by Peter Sculthorpe. And before that, there was Jan Tiersen's Amélie nursery rhyme for an afternoon. And the pianist was Sally Whitwell. Well, it is now 2 minutes past 4 o'clock. Well, no, sorry, 2 o'clock. It is time for Concert Hall. And I'm delighted to have your company for the next 2 hours. A Shakespeare-inspired piece by Tchaikovsky, Beethoven's Choral Fantasia, a clarinet concerto by Weber, and Liszt's Dante Symphony are the 4 fine works selected by Sylvia Lynn for today. Well, here's a delightful start to the program, the Fantasy Overture for Romeo and Juliet by Tchaikovsky.

0: Doomed Love, Tchaikovsky's, and also that of Romeo and Juliet. That was the fantasy overture after Shakespeare, and Lorin Maazel was directing the Vienna Philharmonic Orchestra.
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0: Next in Concert Hall is the Choral Fantasia in C minor by Beethoven. This is for piano, chorus, and orchestra. It's performed by the Berlin Philharmonic Orchestra.

Oh, that was Beethoven's Choral Fantasia in C minor, Opus 80. Fritz Lehmann was directing Andor Foldes, the pianist,

MBS Epicurious Lunch to be held at the Pawpaw Cafe in East Brisbane on Wednesday at 12 noon, with a Thai banquet lunch included in the ticket price. Seating is very limited, and it's happening tomorrow. Proms from St. John's with the Sinfonia of St. Andrews, the combined choirs of St. John's Cathedral, and soloists Beth Allen and Daniel Smurden will feature works by Mozart, Massenet, Strauss, Elgar, and others at St. John's Cathedral in the city on Saturday evening at 7 o'clock. The second concert in the series with Warwick Adeney, violin, and Mark Hooper, piano, will feature works by Mozart, Brahms, and Schubert at the 4MBS Performance Studio, Cooper Roo, on Sunday afternoon at 3 o'clock. For bookings, go to 4mbs.com.au, where you can book and print tickets online. 4mbs.com.au or call 4MBS Ticketing on 3847 1717 9 to 5 on weekdays for customer assistance if required. And now, the next work coming up in Concert Hall, the Orchestra of the Age of Enlightenment, which is London's historic or period instrument orchestra, acclaimed since 1986, performs a clarinet concerto by Carl Maria von Weber. The clarinetist is Anthony Pei.

Oh, what a clarinetist. That was Anthony Pei performing with the Orchestra of the Age of Enlightenment, Carl von Maria von Weber's Clarinet Concerto No. 2 in E flat. Well, now our final work in concert hall. Liszt was always searching for eternity, and he turned to the Divine Comedy. His Dante Symphony of 1855-56 has a three-movement structure, the Inferno, the Purgatorio, and without pause, the Magnificat, which is in effect the Paradiso. It is performed by the Rotterdam Philharmonic Orchestra.

And with that angelic Magnificat, we see the conclusion of Liszt's Dante Symphony. The performers were the Helmond Concert Choir, conducted by James Conlon, and the orchestra was the Rotterdam Philharmonic Orchestra. That concludes your concert hall programme. Sylvia Lynn compiled all the marvellous music, and Leslie O'Dowd delivered it as the presenter. The clock's ticking almost to 4 o'clock. Thereafter, it will be your Drive Time Classics. And some of the composers that you'll be hearing hereafter include Saint-Saëns and Schumann, Mozart, quite a lot of Mozart. We like our Mozart. Bizet, Vivaldi, Verdi, and as a touch to the Australian, our little Percy Grainger. So why don't you stay listening, because we're in for a lot of beautiful music for your Drive Time.

Whether you're listening at home, in the office, or in traffic, relax. It's time for Drive Time Classics, a blend of tuneful, familiar classical music, especially selected from the extensive 4MBS CD library, home to the best classical composers and performers.

And on this 14th of July, 14 juillet, we say bonjour and we welcome all the francophones out there. We're going to open with a bracket of three works by French composers, starting with an overture by Adolphe Adam.

Opening your Drive Time Classics today was that overture by Adolphe Adam. And I don't know whether the compiler of this program, Terry Hughes, meant it with a touch of sarcasm, but that is from a work called Si J'étais Roi, If I Were King, which on today, being the 14th of July, le 4 juillet, would be just about the last job in the world that you'd want. Nevertheless, we played the overture to If I Were King, performed by the Munich Radio Orchestra, conducted by Kurt Rödel. As we have move into the second of three works that are celebrating French composers. This is by Bizet, and there is a story behind this work. I'll tell you the other side.

0: Imagine A20's modern contemporaries are probably crafting their skateboard skills. Georges Bizet wrote an entire symphony, and that was the fourth movement thereof, the Allegro Vivace, from his Symphony in C. That work was lost after it was composed and was then later found in Paris, in the Paris Conservatoire Library in 1933. It went completely unperformed during Bizet's woefully short life, and then wasn't heard by people until 1935. What a find. Let's hear it for archivists, librarians, and researchers.
1: Queensland Symphony Orchestra invites you to Ravel and Macmillan on Friday the 17th and Saturday the 18th of July at the Concert Hall QPAC. 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

0: The Paris Opéra Comique Orchestra under Pierre Devereaux having a great amount of fun there, particularly the percussion section, with that work by Jules Massenet, concluding that bracket of three French composers that I promised you. We heard there from the Scène Pittoresque, the festival, the Bohemian festival, Fête Bohème. And if you like your Bohemians, you might like to hang around. In the next hour, we're going to have a glorious, glorious aria from that very famous Bohème from the pen of Puccini. But that was from Jules Massenet.
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0: And may I commend that to you. I hear from people who have attended in the past that it is a very jolly day out. So we're saying goodbye to our French composers just for a wee while. And of course, we have to move on to Mozart. Mozart, who just makes you smarter just by listening to him. And here's a work. Oh, look, it's here for all the singers out there, no matter what your register, the sopranos, the trebles and the baritones. You all get a look in on this one. It's from Die Zauberflöte, the music from The Magic Flute. And you might know this name, Papagena.

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A little fillip of joyous Boccherini there from Luigi Boccherini, his Symphony in D, Opus 35. We heard the third movement performed by the Italian Instrumental Academy, conducted by Giorgio Bernasconi. I think it's about time we had a bit of Baroque, don't you? I think so too. And how better to celebrate the Baroque than with Vivaldi?

Mishimaski with the Orpheus Chamber Orchestra performing Antonio Vivaldi's Cello Concerto in A minor. To honour the life of Sam Neill, we rather thought this might be appropriate.

Roger Woodward performing that work by Michael Nyman, Big, My Secret, from the film The Piano, which featured Sam Neill, the late Sam Neill. Right, time to break that mood. Let's have some singing.

0: What a great voice, hey? That was Rolando Villazon, the tenor with the Orchestra del Teatro Reggio of Turin, conducted by Gianandrea Noseda. They were performing from Verdi dei miei bollenti spiriti from La Traviata. As it clicks over to 5 o'clock, which means it's time for your feature at five. More than three centuries after his death, Mozart's music still entertains and thrills. The man himself remains a contradiction. In our feature at five this week, we explore Mozart and his music. What drove him and what inspired some of the world's most loved classical music.
1: 5-year-old Wolfgang Mozart composed 3 minuets and an allegro, which he wrote in his sister's music book. It must have been a strange experience for Nannerl, aged 10, to be practicing pieces written by her brother, 5 years her junior. Such is the naive charm of these early works that they remain in the repertoire, especially for teachers of younger pupils. 3 years later, in London, and whilst filling in time while his father recovered from a serious illness, Mozart composed his first symphony, all 10 minutes of it, and it still sounds tuneful.

Minuet in F, number 2, composed by 5-year-old Mozart and performed by Ton Koopman, followed by the Presto movement from Mozart's Symphony No. 1, written by a more mature Mozart. He was 8 at the time. That performance was by the Academy of Ancient Music, Richard Agar, director.

I think that's all we're having from Justin this time. That was Justin Bone introducing us to some of the juvenilia of Mozart. Now, stay tuned because this program is Mozart Central. You won't have to wait long before you hear more from the same great brain. But first of all, we're going to have some Brahms, his academic overture.

0: One of the most theatrical conclusions ever to pummel your ears, that version of Gaudeamo Sigutor from the Academic Festival Overture by Johannes Brahms, performed by the Philharmonica Ungarica, conducted by Kurt Rödel.
1: If you love a Sunday morning matinee, don't miss Queensland Symphony Orchestra's Fanfare and Flight on Sunday, the 2nd of August, 11:30 a.m. in the Kupac Concert Hall. Hosted by Ed LeBrock, the concert features beloved classical repertoire, including highlights from Tchaikovsky's Swan Lake, Chausson's Poem with Associate Concertmaster Glenn Christensen, Copland's Fanfare for the Common Man, Joan Tower's Fanfare for the Uncommon Woman. Relaxed, entertaining, and just 90 minutes long. It's the perfect Sunday morning out. 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

Beauty Born of Brutality, the traditional song Moreton Bay, arranged by Anne Carr-Boyd and performed with perfection there by the soprano Jane Sheldon, the harpist Genevieve Lang and the Acacia Quartet. Well, we promised you some more Mozart, and here it is coming at you.

A Mozart horn quintet arranged for strings, the quintet in E-flat, performed by the Australia Ensemble. Just a hint, we're going to have our music diary fairly shortly, so go away and pick up your pens and paper, be ready. But first, music by Rodrigo.

music by Rodrigo. We heard there the first movement from the Concierto de Aranjuez. The guitarist was Pepe Romero, performing with the Academy of St. Martin in the Field, conducted by Sir Neville Mariner. 5:30, time for your music diary. Pens ready. The Queensland Symphony Orchestra, conducted by Jamie Martin, with Claire Edwards percussion and the voices of Birrell, will perform Veni Veni Emmanuel by Macmillan and Daphne and Chloe by Ravel at QPAC South Bank on Friday evening at 7:30. The concert will be repeated at the same venue on Saturday evening, also at 7:30. For bookings, call 136246. That's 136246. Conducted by Neil Flottman, Proms from St. John's with the Symphonia of St. Andrews, the combined choirs of St. John's Cathedral, plus Beth Allen, alto, and Daniel Smurden, baritone, will include the overture from The Merry Wives of Windsor by Nicolai, excerpts from Carmen by Bizet, the overture from The Gypsy Baron by Strauss, the Pomp and Circumstance March No. 1 by Elgar, and works by Mozart, Massenet, Grieg, Mendelssohn and Haydn at St. John's Cathedral in the city on Saturday evening at 7 o'clock. 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Studio on Sunday the 16th. 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

0: Music by Leha, performed by the tenor René Collo with the Stuttgart Radio Orchestra, conducted by Wolfgang Elbert. We heard my Dynast Mein Ganzes Herz.
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Beethoven in the Hands of a Master, Isaac Stern performing with the New York Philharmonic Orchestra, conducted by Daniel Barenboim, the violin concerto in D, the third movement of it.

Typical Percy Grainger, notes flying everywhere. But Leslie Howard is up to the task, performing that version of Molly on the Shore. Conducted by Neil Flottman, Proms from St John's with the Symphonia of St Andrews, the combined choirs of St John's Cathedral, plus Beth Allen, alto, and Daniel Smurden, baritone, will include Nicolai's The Merry Wives of Windsor Overture, Carmen, excerpts by Bizet, the Gypsy Baron Overture by Strauss, Grieg's Peer Gynt excerpts, Mozart's La Ci Darem da Mano from Don Giovanni, and of course, Elgar's Pomp and Circumstance, March No. 1. This coming Saturday, the 18th of July, 7 p.m. at St John's Cathedral in Brisbane City. Tickets $32 through 4MBS ticketing, 4mbs.com.au is where you go to online, or you can phone 3847 1717 weekdays for customer assistance. Now they ask me what my name is. Why, it's Mimi.

Soprano Renee Fleming capturing both the rapture and the innocence there of Mimi in Mi Chiamo Mimi, They Call Me Mimi, from Puccini's La Bohème, performed with the Giuseppe Verdi Symphony Orchestra of Milan, conducted by Marco Ammiliato.

music by Nigel Westlake called Roads to Xanadu, an electronic performance. Now it's coming to that day that perhaps we should or should not be playing this, but let's play it anyway.

0: 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Herbert von Karajan conducting the Vienna Philharmonic. 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
1: BBC News with Emily Thomas. The United States and Iran have exchanged attacks for a third consecutive night, raising fears of a return to full-scale hostilities. The US said it struck military sites across Iran to degrade its ability to attack shipping. Iran said it targeted a US base in Jordan with ballistic missiles, as after it hit two oil tankers in the Strait of Hormuz. President Trump has said the US will reimpose its naval blockade of Iran later and start charging a fee for shipping in the strait. Barbara Plettusher is in Jerusalem.
2: It seems like we're back to where we started in a way, because the agreement that was made last month was the Iranians would open up the strait for international shipping and the Americans would lift their blockade. Now the Americans are accusing the Iranians of not having a free and fair access to ships, and they are reimposing that blockade. And it's going to be quite a severe one, according to the Americans. They say they will cover the entire Iranian coastline, including ports and oil terminals. And this is for any shipping that is connected to Iran. They say neutral ships will be allowed passage.
1: The U.S. Department of Homeland Security says an ICE immigration agent shot and killed a man in the state of Maine over fears for public safety. A statement released hours after the shooting in the town of Biddeford accused him of attempting to flee the scene. Immigration activists said the man was a 26-year-old Colombian national working in the U.S. legally. The Supreme Court in Brazil has banned the presidential candidate Flávio Bolsonaro from visiting his father, the former leader Jair Bolsonaro, who's under house arrest. The block will last until after the first round of presidential elections, in which Flávio is challenging President Lula da Silva. Mimi Swaby reports.
3: Brazil's Supreme Court said the ban would last 90 days, blaming violations of the senior Mr. Bolsonaro's terms of detention. He's prevented from using social media, even indirectly. Yet last weekend, his son read out a letter from him on YouTube. Flávio Bolsonaro said the letter was the fifth by his father since he began complying with precautionary measures, and the previous messages were released without any objection. He's accused the Chief Justice of trying to interfere in the elections by preventing him from visiting his father. Jair Bolsonaro is serving a 27-year sentence, commuted from prison to house arrest, for plotting a coup to overturn the 2022 election, which he lost.
1: Chinese exports have grown at their fastest rate in almost 5 years, buoyed by the AI boom. Overseas shipments last month rose 27% compared to the same time the year before, far beating expectations. There was robust growth in exports to America and the EU, where concerns over a trade imbalance have been growing louder. Analysts say demand for AI-related tech products and aggressive pricing by Chinese exporters helped boost the figures. BBC News. France is marking its National Day, with millions hoping celebrations will be capped later by victory over Spain in the World Cup semi-final. Emmanuel Macron is attending the traditional Bastille Day military parade in Paris for the final time as president. He's been joined by President Zelensky, who's supplied Ukrainian troops for the march past. James Waterhouse is in the Place de la Concorde.
4: We're going to see around 7,000 military personnel make their way up the Champs-Élysées, and that is around a 30% increase from the celebration last year in terms of the military hardware. They will make their way up to here before being greeted by Emmanuel Macron and leaders from the so-called Coalition of the Willing, this group of mostly European countries who have promised to try and support security in Ukraine once the war there ends.
1: The number of people killed in a fire at a bar in the Thai capital, Bangkok, has risen to 30. 24 people remain critically injured. The blaze tore through the establishment in the early hours of Monday morning. The victims suffered from severe burns and smoke inhalation. An investigation is continuing. President Trump has cut the size of two national monuments in Utah by around 90% to allow for resource extraction. Bears Ears and Grand Staircase Escalante are home to several archaeological sites considered sacred to Native Americans. Mr. Trump said he was giving land back to the people, while Utah's Republican governor said the monuments didn't need to be the size they were. One of America's most influential political cartoonists, Pat Oliphant, has died in New Mexico at the age of 90. For more than half a century, he lampooned presidents, from Richard Nixon to Donald Trump, as well as powerful public officials and religious institutions. BBC News.
0: 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It's time for your weather updates. And weather updates are sponsored by Opera Queensland's Studio Series, with the much-loved Colombian tenor Carlos Barcenas presenting a performance that brings to life the passion and rhythm of Latin America, taking his audience on a journey through beloved Latin classics and contemporary favourites. Accompanied by pianist John Woods, this intimate recital is sure to excite the senses. The first performance in this series is at Redland Performing Arts Centre on the 16th of July, with bookings at rpac.com.au. So the weather. Well, Brisbane is expecting temperatures ranging between 7 and 22. There's a 10% chance of rain. It will be mostly sunny and there will be light winds. The conditions are fairly similar for Ipswich, although there is a chance of some morning frost, and the temperatures there will range from 2 to 22. The Gold Coast will have temperatures ranging between 9 and 21. It will be sunny, although there could be a shower or two developing at night. There will be light winds becoming southerly, 15 to 20 kilometres an hour in the middle of the day. The Sunshine Coast. Well, you'll be seeing temperatures ranging between 10 and 21. It will be mostly sunny. There is a 20% chance of a shower near the coast in the late afternoon and evening, and there will be light winds. Everyone has a good story to share. 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We will ask for your contact details and then arrange some studio time. And that marks the end of your dinner drive time classics, pardon me, that Terry Hughes put together. Me, Sue Webster, had the joy behind the microphone. You're now moving on to your dinner classics. And these works have been prepared by Nola Billington. It opens with Kvantz's Flute Concerto No. 132 in G minor. James Galway is the flautist, performing with the Württemberg Chamber Orchestra of Hellebronn, conducted by Georg Fehrbre. Then there is Schumann's Piano Quartet in E flat. The soloist there is Marta Agrich, with the violinist Renaud Capuchon and the viola player Leida Chen and the cellist Gautier Capuchon. Thereafter, we have Exploring Music with Bill McLaughlin. And beyond that, we have the Baroque program that's been prepared by Ben Eaglesham, where we'll have a concerto in B-flat for two oboes by Fasch. And there will be Bach's Violin Partita No. 3 in E, or Arthur Grumio's performing there. That should be terrific. And then, oh, lovely, the Gloria in D by Vivaldi. There's a good sing to be had in there, but don't wear yourself out, because after that we have the Art of Singing works that have been selected by Jenny Dawson, including voices of Nikolai Gerda, Thomas Hampson and Régine Crespin, before we move on to your little night music. Hope you enjoy the rest of the evening's wonderful broadcast. Thank you for your company. Hope to see some of you tomorrow at the Epicurious Lunch. Bye-bye.

Dinner Classics was prepared by Noel Billington. And it began with Kvanz and his Flute Concerto No. 132. The soloist, James Galway, was accompanied by the Württemberg Chamber Orchestra Heilbronn, conducted by Jörg Färber. And then the Piano Quartet in E-flat by Schumann. Pianist Marta Argerich was accompanied, or joined, I should say, by violinist renowned Capucon, cellist Gautier Capucon, and Lida Chen Viola. My name's Philip Shard-Biedemann, and I will be with you for a shortened period this evening. I'll just be with you for Baroque, which will be beginning at 8. Between now and then, we will be exploring music with Bill McLaughlin, the wonderful music program transported here from America, unlike the convict cousins of so long ago, and broadcast for you here on 4MBS. And then at 9, there'll be a pre-recorded version of The Art of Singing, and it's going to be a wonderful program indeed. But in the meantime, I'm sure you'll be shocked to hear, dear listener, that you are listening to 4MBS Classic FM. 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And you also may be listening via the Community Radio Plus app. Either way, I hope you enjoy the music. It's now 7 o'clock here in Brisbane, so let's explore some music with Bill McLaughlin.

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1: Hello there, welcome to Exploring Music. It's Bill McLaughlin here. We are exploring the world of George Gershwin this week. In our first show yesterday, we followed the unlikely story of a young fellow, sort of a street kid from the Lower East Side of New York City, who became fascinated with the piano at the age of 10. He dropped out of school at the age of 15 to take a job with Remick, a big music publisher in New York City. His job was to sit at the piano and play all of the music that they had in the house to demonstrate it for the people coming in so they could see how the music sounded. And we followed young George Gershwin to the stage of the Aeolian Theater, where in February of 1924, he sat down and premiered a piece for piano and orchestra, Rhapsody in Blue. His presenter, the leader of the band, the so-called King of Jazz, and very proud of that title, which I think he affixed to himself, was Paul Whiteman. And it seemed as if everyone, at first in New York, and then even around the world, was mad for jazz. This was the jazz age, in that famous line from F. Scott Fitzgerald. It attracted people from all over the world to see what was going on in New York City, including this rather distinguished composer from France, who arrived in New York City and kept on going north until he got to 125th Street, Harlem. Then he went back to Paris and reported on the musical events in the U.S. in the form of a ballet, which he called La Création du Monde. Let's hear just a little of this.

Isn't that great? Good evening, friends. Remember that? That's music not of an American composer, but definitely of the American Jazz Age. The composer is Darius Milhaud. We heard two of the tableaux from his piece called La Création du Monde. That was Kent Nakano leading the Opera Orchestra of Lyon in that performance. Darius Milhaud had a phenomenal gift. He would visit various countries around the world and instantly, it seemed, absorb the music that was going on there. He'd just done this a little bit earlier, 1918 and 1919, when he'd spent some time in Brazil. And he was the first non-Brazilian composer I know to try to write down music like this.

It's one of Mio's Saudade do Brasil. So it's a very interesting thing to think of this French composer coming up and sort of stealing the thunder from the American composers by going into Harlem and writing this ballet about the creation of the world, employing so many jazz elements, saxophones and trombones and scuffling and blues notes. It sounds very, very jazzy indeed, and it's from 1923, 1 year before Rhapsody in Blue. So there was a lot of competition going on to see who would really be the king of jazz. Let's have a look at another composer who entered the jazz sweepstakes. Rather an unlikely creature at first. Aaron Copland, born in Brooklyn, just like Gershwin, 2 years later, in the year 1900, where Gershwin's family had had a scuffle to make a living. It seemed like his father was always changing employments and, consequently, places where they lived. Copland had grown up relatively comfortably, enough so that when he was 19 years old, he was able to afford passage to Europe, where he began to study with Nadia Boulanger. So now let's skip ahead to the year 1928. Copland's back in the U.S., and he understands that jazz is all the rage, and he has to try his hand at it with the Boston Symphony and Serge Koussevitzky. Let's hear a performance of the second movement of Copland's Piano Concerto from 1928. And playing is a man who's a fantastic performer, not only of Copland, but also of Gershwin, Lauren Hollander, playing with the Seattle Symphony Orchestra under Gerard Schwartz. Here's Aaron Copland in a ragtime kind of mood. Well, a very modernist ragtime kind of mood.

felt I had gone to the extreme where jazz could take me. But the audiences and critics in Boston all thought I had gone too far. Jazz had played a big role in the 20s. This is Aaron Copland talking. We just heard his piano concerto. But I had been observing the scene around me and sensed it was about to change. Moreover, I realized that jazz might have its best treatment from those who had a talent for improvisation. So Copland abandoned it. In fact, that's what the LA Times reported. Copland to abandon jazz in future compositions. Interesting, isn't it? Marvelous performance from Lauren Hollander with Jerry Schwartz conducting the Seattle Symphony Orchestra. That ensemble manages to make that piece almost swing. It's swing of a very different type than that employed by George Gershwin. Gershwin had been working on Tin Pan Alley. Copland had been living in Paris alongside of Cubism. Picasso was there. James Joyce was there. Gertrude Stein was there. So his kind of take on ragtime is a sort of very modernist, almost cubist form, and very different in nature from the big concerto which George Gershwin had written. This was a piece which Gershwin composed to follow the enormous success of Rhapsody in Blue, and it took on the form of a classical concerto. It was a big piece in three movements. Gershwin wrote, "The first movement employs the Charleston rhythm." Remember that? Charleston. Charleston, you'll hear it right away. It's quick and pulsating, representing the young, enthusiastic spirit of American life. It begins with a rhythmic motif given out by the kettle drums. You'll hear all of this in this performance now. Garrick Ohlsson, the San Francisco Symphony under Michael Tilson Thomas. Here's the first movement of George Gershwin's Concerto in F.

Charleston, Charleston, sorry to break in here right in the middle of this wonderful performance, but the FCC will be happier if I tell you that you're tuned in to Exploring Music. And this week, we are exploring the world of George Gershwin. Drop us a line. Write to us via our website, exploringmusic.org. Let's get right back into that fantastic performance. Gary Golson is the pianist with Michael Tilson Thomas leading the San Francisco Symphony. We just heard the first movement of the Concerto in F of Gershwin. About the second movement, the composer tells us that this movement has a poetic, nocturnal atmosphere, which has come to be referred to as the American blues, but in a purer form than that in which they are usually treated. I don't think there's anything pure about the trumpet player. Listen, this is terrific. Once again, Gary Golson, second movement of the Concerto in

well-known French singer Eva Gautier. She had a dinner party celebrating Ravel's 53rd birthday. A number of conductors were there, and Gautier recalled the dinner. She said, "Gershwin played the Rhapsody, and in fact his entire repertoire, and fairly outdid himself. It was an unforgettable evening, the meeting of the two most outstanding composers of the day, the young man just beginning to scale the heights, and the other at the very pinnacle." And of course, what Ravel wanted to do was to have Gershwin take him up to Harlem, to the Cotton Club. So they went up and heard the music, and Ravel got it, just the way Dias Mio had gotten jazz. A little later, Ravel was making a talk at the Rice Institute in Houston, and he wrote about the foundation of an American school of music, which will become notable in its final evolution, and may embody a great deal of the rich and diverting rhythm of your jazz, and a great deal of the sentiment and spirit characteristic of your popular melodies and songs. Well, that is a great deal of the legacy of George Gershwin. He died too young, but let's hear a piece written by a very young composer about half a dozen years after Gershwin died. See if you can hear some Gershwin in this piece. It's Leonard Bernstein from On the Town.

No doubt about it, that's Bernstein's own voice. He was about, I guess, 26 or 7 years old when he wrote that Pas de Dieu from On the Town. It's called Lonely Town. And that, in fact, was Bernstein conducting the New York Philharmonic probably another 15 or 20 years after he composed that piece. A lot of Gershwin in that, at least to my taste, the sort of bluesy feel and the lonesome, citified feel of it. It's not a country blues, it's a city blues. We've been listening to concert music of Gershwin and of the composers who influenced him and whom he influenced in turn. But of course, one of the things that made Gershwin different from every other concert composer was that he was one of the very best composers of pop songs.

0: ever existed, especially Broadway shows. Let's tune into a little bit of an interview with Fred Astaire, who, along with his sister Estelle, danced in a lot of the Gershwin shows from the 20s.
1: Lady Be Good was sung by a comedian at the original show, Walter Catlett, who had no voice at all, bless his heart. He sang, "Oh, sweet and lovely Lady Be Good." He did this thing. He sang it to my sister in the scene in the piece, and he used to laugh about the fact that he had this song. Well, we didn't know that it was going to be such a hit song through the years. It's turned out to be the jazz favorite of I don't know how many jazz enthusiastic people and bands and so forth.
0: That's one of the magical things about Gershwin. As a performer and as a good improviser himself, he left room for performers whose art is all about improvisation. Let's listen to a recording, 1957 in Los Angeles at the Shrine Auditorium. Here's Ella Fitzgerald and that song that Fred Astaire was talking about, "Oh, Lady Be Good."
2: Sweet, lovely lady.

Ella Fitzgerald, still swinging on the Gershwin song, Oh Lady Be Good, that was recorded in 1957. We have time for just a couple short pieces of Gershwin now. In tomorrow's show, we'll hear the conclusion of the Concerto in F played by Oscar Levant and have cameo appearances from Rudy Valli, Ethel Merman, Cleo Lane, Ludwig van Beethoven. Yeah, see how that works out. Right now, here's Earl Wilde with his variations on Fascinating Rhythm and a really sweet treatment of a Gershwin prelude from Joshua Bell.

0: Exploring Music is produced by Sydney Gillard at WFMT in Chicago and produced and engineered by Bill Sigmund at Digital Island Studios here in New York City. Our production assistants are Ella Pinsloop, Eric Opland, Adela Skoronsky, and Weston Williams. Rebecca Neistat is the WFMT production and syndication manager. 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I'm Bill McLaughlin. 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
2: 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The time here in Brisbane is 8 o'clock. Good evening, I'm Philip Sharwood-Biederman. Let's explore that wild and wicked world that we call Baroque. Ben Eaglesham prepared this evening's program, and it begins with Fash, his concerto in B-flat for two oboes. The soloists are Giuseppe Nalan and Marco Serra. They're accompanied by the Accademia Bach Baroque Orchestra, conducted by Carlos Gubert.

The Concerto in B-flat for two oboes by Fasch. The soloists Giuseppe Nalan and Marco Serra were joined by the Academia Bach Baroque Orchestra, conducted by Carlos Gubert. We continue now with the Violin Partita, I should say, number 3 in E, BWV 1006 by Bach. Bach completed his three sonatas and three partitas for violin in 1720. This one is BWV 1006, and it consists of six dance movements, much the same as a suite in the Baroque period. It's performed by the violinist Arthur Grumio.

violinist Arthur Grumio performing the violin partita number 3 in E, BWV 1006 by Bach. We conclude this evening with the Gloria in D, RV 589 by Vivaldi, one of two Gloria settings which Vivaldi composed in his time, both of which incidentally being in D major. Sopranos Emma Kirkby and Judith Nelson are joined by contralto Carolyn Watkins and tenor Paul Elliott, with the Choir of Christ Church Cathedral, Oxford, and the Academy of Ancient Music, all conducted, by Simon Preston.

0: The Gloria in DRV 589 by Vivaldi. Sopranos Judith Nelson and Emma Kirkby, contralto Carolyn Watkins and tenor Paul Elliott were accompanied by the choir of Christ Church Cathedral, Oxford and the Academy of Ancient Music, all conducted by Simon Preston. That concludes Baroque. It was prepared by Ben Eaglesham. I'll let Jenny Dawson discuss her program this evening, and that's coming up now in Exploring the Art of Singing. She also programmed the later program, A Little Night Music, and I'll just give you the details of that now. It's Haydn's Symphony No. 100, The Military, and Mozart's Symphony No. 44, and Symphony No. 51. The BBC Scottish Symphony Orchestra, conducted by Nicholas McGeegan, are the performers. And then La Petite Bande, conducted by Sigiswald Koiken, performing trumpet and horn concertos by Telemann. That's coming up in A Little Night Music at 10 p.m. This is Philip Shard-Biederman. Thank you so much for your company this evening. I hope you've enjoyed the 1 hour of music that I presented to you, as well as the classical music programs that have been provided here on 4MBS Classic FM. And you're listening to said station on the 103.7 FM band via the website or the Community Radio Plus app. Enjoy your evening, and this is for Philip Shard-Biederman signing off as the time ticks over to 9 p.m.
1: Hello, I'm Jenny Dawson, and welcome to The Art of Singing. Tonight, our programme features just four singers, starting with the immensely versatile tenor Nikolai Gedda. Although he sang virtually everything from Bach to Tchaikovsky, and operas in whatever language was required, we're going to hear Gedda in what is generally considered to be the first song cycle, Beethoven's An die ferne Geliebte, To the Distant Beloved. A series of six poems by the medical doctor and journalist, Alois Gitelis. It's unclear whether they were specifically written for Beethoven to set, or whether Beethoven read them after publication and found them an inspiration. Whichever it was, they're a linked series of poems, and Beethoven set them without breaks in between them. Each leads into the next. While each song has its own character, overall, the cycle, or more accurately, circle, is a young man's tale of love, the pain of separation, the things which remind him of her, the breeze which carries his thoughts to her, and his songs which he will send to her to join one loving heart to the other. Nikolai Gedda is accompanied at the piano by Jan Iron.

the song cycle An die ferne Geliebte, To the Distant Beloved, by Ludwig van Beethoven was performed by tenor Nikolai Gedda and pianist Jan Aron. The histories and legends of ancient Rome, and sometimes they're inextricably tangled, are replete with some very unpleasant stories, which nonetheless make effective themes for musical works. Handel seized upon Livy's account of one of these for his dramatic cantata La Lucrezia, also known by its incipit, O Numi Eterni, O Eternal Heavens. The music of the cantata portrays a very wide range of expression as it describes a horrible crime and the emotional state of its victim. The singer, Lucrezia, a Roman matron, recounts to her husband and to her father how she was raped by Sextus, son of King Tarquin the Proud. Then, overwhelmed by shame, she commits suicide. As Lucrezia, we hear the Italian soprano Ava May.

Il Giardino Armonico was directed by Giovanni Antonini as they accompanied soprano Eva Mehi in the dramatic cantata Lucrezia by George Frederick Handel. And I'm pleased to say that according to Livy, a result of this crime was a revolt against the disgraceful behaviour of the royal family and the establishment, instead, of the Roman Republic. From a scene of horror to a scene of bliss. Next is one of Gustav Mahler's settings of verse from the anthology of German romantic folk songs, Das Knaben Wunderhorn. He wrote Das himmlische Leben, The Heavenly Life, in 1892, and incorporated it 7 years later into his fourth symphony. In the symphony it is sung by a soprano, but in its song form it's available to anyone who wants it. We're going to hear it performed by baritone Thomas Hampson and pianist Jeffrey Parsons, as they portray what life is like in heaven. In heaven, everything is perfect. All is peaceful. There are cheerful activities. Wine is free. St. Martha is in charge of the food, and St. Cecilia of the music. It's all quite heavenly.

Das himmlische Leben, the heavenly life, one of Mahler's settings, a verse from Des Knaben Wunderhorn. Baritone Thomas Hampson was accompanied by pianist Geoffrey Parsons. Maurice Ravel was fascinated by Scheherazade, the heroine and narrator of the Arabian Nights, and he wrote two works entitled Scheherazade, exploiting the exoticism of her tales. His early orchestral piece was not well received, but his song cycle, a setting of three poems by Tristan Klingsor for soprano and orchestra, was a great success and has remained so. The first song, Azi, is an exotic fantasy evoking Arabia, India, and China. It's a European dream of Oriental enticements. In the second, La Flûte Enchantée, a young slave girl tending her sleeping master hears her lover playing his flute outside. She feels his notes fly to her like a kiss. The third, L'Indifférent, is deliberately ambiguous. The narrator, and it's not clear whether that's male or female, is attracted by the charms of an androgynous youth, but fails to persuade him to come into his, or her, house to drink wine. All very exotic. This performance is by the French soprano Régine Crespin.

The Suisse Romande Orchestra was directed by Ernest Ansermé as they accompanied soprano Régine Crespin in that performance of Scheherazade, three sittings by Maurice Ravel of poems by Tristan Klingsor. And that concludes this programme of The Art of Singing. I'm Jenny Dawson, and I do hope you've enjoyed it. You're listening to 4MBS Classic FM, and there's more music coming in just a moment.

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1: The time is almost 1 minute past six on Wednesday, the 15th of July. Good morning, I'm Anne Tanner. The music for MBS listeners were hearing before I came on air, some music by Sarasate, played by the violinist Ruggiero Ricci with pianist Graham McNaught. And the programme From Midnight to Dawn on 4MBS was one of Colin Brumby's programmes. First, the weather for today, issued earlier this morning by the Bureau of Meteorology. A similar forecast for all our listening areas, partly cloudy with a slight chance of a shower late this afternoon and evening with light winds. The expected maximum in Brisbane, 22 also in Ipswich and 21 on the Gold and Sunshine Coasts. For Moreton Bay, strong wind warning for today on the bay. Winds southwesterly, 10 to 15 knots, tending southerly in the middle of the day, then increasing to 15 to 25 knots in the late afternoon. Winds reaching up to 30 knots in the northern bay in the evening. Seas around a metre, and partly cloudy with a 50% chance of showers late this afternoon and evening. The chance of a thunderstorm in the eastern bay this afternoon and evening. And the next few days, there'll be showers. Each of the days of Thursday, Friday and Saturday, with maximums of 21 tomorrow and Friday and 22 on Saturday. We start Daybreak Classics with a march by Tchaikovsky from the Nutcracker Suite. It's played by the Royal Philharmonic Orchestra, conducted by Yuri Simonov.

Opening Daybreak Classics this morning, the March from the Nutcracker Suite by Tchaikovsky, played by the Royal Philharmonic Orchestra, conducted by Yuri Simonov. It's almost 6 minutes past six. Now for the next half hour, we've got a wintry theme in the music, starting with Vivaldi and from his Four Seasons, two movements from the Winter Concerto.

Two movements from the Winter Concerto from the Four Seasons by Vivaldi. Elizabeth Falfish was the violinist with the Australian Brandenburg Orchestra, conducted by Paul Dyer. And it's 6:10. And also music by Eugen Dalbert from his Caprioli, five short pieces for the piano. We'll hear two of them. Both of them have to do with, well, one of them has to do with snow, so it's in keeping with the wintry theme for this half hour of music. The first is a gentle waltz, and the next one is Rose in the Snow.

Two pieces by Eugen d'Albert. The first was a gentle waltz, and the second one was called Rose in the Snow. The pianist was Piers Lane. It's 14 minutes past six. You're listening to Daybreak Classics on 4MBS and also hearing us through our digital service, MBS Lite. Now, here's a song by John Rutter, a choral song. It's called Blow, Blow, Thou Winter Wind, from Shakespeare's plays. It's performed by the University of Queensland Chamber Singers with pianist Faye Baker, Elena Pappas, harp, members of the University of Queensland Symphony Orchestra, directed by Guy Janssen.

That was by John Rutter. Blow, blow, thou winter wind, or wind. Performed by the University of Queensland Chamber Singers with Faye Baker piano, Elena Pappas harp, members of the University of Queensland Symphony Orchestra, all directed by Guy Jansen. Now, here are some more snowflakes.

The Waltz of the Snowflakes from the Nutcracker Ballet by Tchaikovsky, performed by the Queensland Symphony Orchestra with the University of Queensland Ladies Choir, conducted by Vanna Andreas Albert. It's 25 and a half minutes past six. And now we're going on a sleigh ride.

Music by Mozart, one of his 12 German dances, Köchel 605, that one was number 3, The Sleigh Ride. It was played by the Vienna Ensemble. 28 minutes past 6, and this little song is by Schubert. It's from his song cycle, A Winter's Journey, and it's called Illusion. Olaf Baer is the baritone, with Geoffrey Parsons at the piano.

0: Täuschung from The Winter's Journey by Schubert, Illusion it was called. The singer was Olaf Baer, the pianist Geoffrey Parsons, and it's 6:30.
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Two excerpts from The Winter's Tale by Lars-Erik Larsson, played by the Stockholm Sinfonietta, conducted by Jan Olav Vedin. It's just after 25 minutes to seven, and we finish our winter's journey through Daybreak Classics with The Skater's Waltz by Waldteufel.

0: The Skater's Waltz by Val Teufel, played by the Monte Carlo Opera Orchestra, conducted by Willy Boskovsky. And it's almost 20 minutes to seven.
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0: Some music now by Mendelssohn. This is from his symphony number 2, the Hymn of Praise. And movement 5 is a lovely duet for two sopranos. So we'll hear that now. Barbara Bonney and Edith Wiens are the two sopranos with the Radio Choir Leipzig, the Leipzig Gewandhaus Orchestra, conducted by Kurt Masur.

The duet movement 5 from Mendelssohn's Symphony No. 2, the Hymn of Praise. We heard Barbara Bonney and Edith Wiens, sopranos, with the Radio Choir Leipzig, the Leipzig Gewandhaus Orchestra, conducted by Kurt Mazur. And it's now 14 minutes to 7. 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This is ballet music now by Chopin from the ballet Les Sylphides, orchestration by Roy Douglas. We'll hear two mazurkas.

0: Two mazurkas from Les Sylphides, music by Chopin, orchestrated by Roy Douglas, and played by the National Philharmonic Orchestra, conducted by Richard Bonning.
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0: Some music now by Sir William Sterndale Bennett. This little piano piece is called Genevieve, and the pianist is Ilona Prunier.

That was music by Sir William Sterndale Bennett. The piece was called Genevieve, the pianist Ilona Prony. And we've got about 3.5 minutes left before the news, so some music by Giuliani will take us there. This is the rondo from the Sonata for Violin and Guitar, played by Itzhak Perlman, violin, and John Williams, guitar.

0: That was music by Giuliani, the Rondo from the Sonata for Violin and Guitar, and played by violinist Itzhak Perlman and John Williams Guitar. It's now 7 o'clock and time for the news. 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
1: BBC News with Moira Alderson. The US military has been carrying out strikes on Iran for a fourth day in a row as it reimposes a naval blockade on Iranian ports. Iran has also fired more missiles and drones at neighbouring countries, with Kuwait saying four military personnel have been wounded in an Iranian attack on one of its vessels. Here's Sebastian Usher.
2: I think we've returned to where we were before the Memorandum of Understanding was signed, and the Memorandum of Understanding was signed to try to move away from that endless cycle of escalation and then de-escalation and the extraordinarily bad negative effect it's having on the world economy. The situation is escalating, yes, but still calibrated. It's still absolutely clear that neither side wants to actually own up to saying that there is an all-out conflict again. An all-out conflict, from the American perspective, would have to be a step well beyond what's happening at the moment.
1: US media report that the Trump administration has told ICE immigration enforcement agents to discontinue vehicle stops after two fatal shootings in the past week. The pause will reportedly apply to all cases apart from those involving serious criminal targets. On Monday, an ICE agent in the state of Maine killed a 26-year-old Colombian man who activists said was working in the United States legally. Cuba's state media says the national electricity grid has collapsed, the third failure in 10 days. Some 10 million people have been left without power, as Will Grant reports.
3: The worsening situation comes as Washington's near-total fuel blockade on Cuba has now been in place for more than 7 months. Since the US closed the supply of oil from socialist ally Venezuela in January, only occasional crude shipments have arrived in Cuban ports, as well as some fuel distribution direct to the private sector. The Cuban government has repeatedly condemned the US sanctions as inhumane and unjust. Last month, it said that the survival rate for children with cancer has fallen from 85% to 65% since the energy restrictions were imposed in January.
1: The authorities in South Africa are investigating the killing of one of the leaders of an anti-immigration movement. Andile Mvuyise Luas Mgaka was shot outside his home earlier this month and subsequently died as a result of his injuries. Myanee Jones is in Johannesburg.
4: In a statement issued on Tuesday, the South African police said they've put together an experienced security team to investigate the killing of Andile Mvuyise Luas Mgaka. Mr. Somgaka was the Gauteng province leader of March and March, an anti-immigration group that has been holding nationwide protests in recent months. They vowed to hold weekly demonstrations until their demands are met. They want the government to do more to stop undocumented migrants from coming into the country from the wider region. On Tuesday, members of a group were arrested for allegedly posing as immigration officials to demand foreigners leave the country.
1: BBC News. Two justices from the US Supreme Court have been lobbying Congress for extra money to protect them against violent attacks. The Liberal Justice, Elena Kagan, and her Conservative colleague, Amy Coney Barrett, said escalating threats had forced them to confront dangers once unthinkable for the nation's top judges. Reports from Pakistan-administered Kashmir say at least 9 people have been killed in 2 separate clashes between security forces and supporters of a banned group. A regional official said security forces responded in self-defence. Here's Ambarasan Etharajan.
5: Tensions have been simmering for weeks in Pakistan-administered Kashmir. An alliance of activist groups, the Joint Action Committee, is protesting against the reservation of legislative seats for refugees who migrated to Pakistan from Indian-administered Kashmir decades ago. The group was banned in June, but insists the reservation of seats undermines local representation. It wants all the seats in the legislature to go to those who actually reside in the region and has called for a march on the city of Rawalpindi on Wednesday. Officials said they were prepared to prevent marchers from entering the city.
1: The management of the Russian rock band Three Days of Rain says its lead singer is receiving treatment in hospital after he spoke out on stage against the war in Ukraine. Gleb Vikturov is reported to have complained that guys he grew up with were being killed. And in football, Spain have stormed through to the World Cup final after putting on a dominant performance against one of the tournament favourites, France. Mikel Oyarzabal opened the scoring from the penalty spot in the first half of the match before Pedro Porro doubled Spain's lead in the 58th minute to give the reigning European champions a 2-0 win. They'll face the winners of Wednesday's other semi-final between England and Argentina in the final on the 19th of July. BBC News.
0: 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The time is 6 minutes, just after 6 minutes past seven. Weather updates are sponsored by Opera Queensland's Studio Series, with much loved Colombian tenor Carlos Barcenas presenting a performance that brings to life the passion and rhythm of Latin America, taking his audience on a journey through beloved Latin classics and contemporary favourites. Accompanied by pianist John Woods, this intimate recital is sure to excite the senses. First performance in the series is at Redland Performing Arts Centre on the 16th of July, with bookings at rpac.com.au. That's R for R, rpac.com.au. And the weather for today and the next few days. Similar forecasts for all our listening areas: Brisbane, Ipswich, the Gold Coast and the Sunshine Coast. Partly cloudy, a slight or medium chance of showers during the afternoon and evening, with light winds becoming a bit stronger on the coast. The expected maximum in Brisbane and Ipswich, 22, 21 on the Gold and Sunshine Coasts. For Moreton Bay, winds southwesterly 10 to 15 knots, tending southerly in the middle of the day, then increasing to 15 to 25 knots in the afternoon. Winds reaching up to 30 knots in the Northern Bay in the evening. Seas around a metre and partly cloudy, with a 50% chance of showers late this afternoon and evening. The chance of a thunderstorm in the Eastern Bay late afternoon and evening. In the next few days, showery Thursday and Friday, and a shower or two on Saturday, with maximums of 21 Thursday and Friday and up to 22 on Saturday. Welcome to the second hour of Daybreak Classics. I'm Anne Tanner. We start with music by Bizet. From his Symphony in C, we'll hear the Scherzo, the third movement, played by the London Symphony Orchestra, conducted by Roberto Benzi.

0: That was the third movement, the Scherzo, from the Symphony in C by Bizet, played by the London Symphony Orchestra, conducted by Roberto Benzi. It's almost a quarter past seven.
1: Hello, I'm Jason Gillam. 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
0: 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This is music by Bach from his Brandenburg Concerto No. 1, BWV 1046 in F. We'll hear the first movement, played by the Amsterdam Baroque Orchestra, conducted by Ton Koopman.

Music by Bach from the Brandenburg Concerto, No. 1, BWV 1046 in F. We heard the first movement, played by the Amsterdam Baroque Orchestra, conducted by Toon Koopman. It's 20 and a half minutes past 7. Now some music by Mozart. This is one of his notturni, or night pieces, I suppose you'd call them. An ensemble of singers, Ellie Ameling and Elizabeth Kuhlmann's sopranos, and Peter Vanderbilt baritone, with members of the Netherlands Wind Ensemble, with this one, which is called Mi Leggero Lacendo.

0: That was one of Mozart's Notturni, performed by Ellie Ameling and Elizabeth Kuiermans, sopranos, Peter Vanderbilt, baritone, members of the Netherlands Wind Ensemble. And it's 24 and a half minutes past seven.
1: Contemporary Classics is a series of programmes which aims to introduce some of the lesser-known music and composers of the 20th and the 21st centuries. The music is generally lyrical, but from time to time there will be more challenging pieces in the mix. I'm Philip Moss, and I invite you to join me each Friday after the 9 a.m. BBC News for Contemporary Classics, here on 4MBS Classic FM.
0: Some music now by Telemann. This is from his concerto in A minor. We'll hear two of the movements played by Ensemble Florilegium.

That was music by Telemann. From the concerto in A minor, we heard the Adagio and Allegro, movements 1 and 2, and it was played by Ensemble Florilegium. 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The Queensland Symphony Orchestra, conducted by Jaime Martin, with Claire Edwards, percussion, the voices of Burley, will perform Veni Veni Emmanuel by Macmillan and Daphnis and Chloe by Ravel at QPAC South Bank on Friday evening at 7:30. The concert will be repeated at the same venue on Saturday evening, also at 7:30. For bookings, call 136246. That's 136246. Conducted by Neil Flotman, Proms from St. John's with the Sinfonia of St. Andrews, the combined choirs of St. John's Cathedral, plus Beth Allen Alto and Daniel Smurden Baritone, will include the overture from The Merry Wives of Windsor by Nicolai, excerpts from Carmen by Bizet, the overture from The Gypsy Baron by Strauss, The Pomp and Circumstance March No. 1 by Elgar, and works by Mozart, Massenet, Grieg, Mendelssohn and Haydn at St. John's Cathedral in the city on Saturday evening at 7 o'clock. 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We come now to the last half hour of Daybreak Classics this morning, at the time being 27 minutes to 8. Starting with some music by Mario Castelnuovo Tedesco from his Gypsy Ballads. We'll hear the first one, The Ballad of the Three Rivers. Karen Sharp, the guitarist, with Cantillation, conducted by Philip Chu.

That was the opening movement from The Gypsy Ballads by Mario Castelnuovo Tedesco. Karen Schaub, the guitarist, with Cantillation, conducted by Philip Chu. And now some music by Wieniawski. This is his Scherzo Tarantelle, and it's played by Itzhak Perlman violin and Samuel Sanders piano. And it's almost 21 minutes to 8:00.

0: Music by Wieniawski, the Scherzo Tarantelle. Itzhak Perlman, the violinist, Samuel Sanders, the pianist. And it's just after 17 minutes to 8.
1: Queensland Symphony Orchestra invites you to Ravel and Macmillan on Friday the 17th and Saturday the 18th of July at the Concert Hall QPAC. 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
0: Some music now by Oscar Strauss. This is a waltz, and it's about love. Well, love transports me, she's singing.

That was The World Spy, Oscar Strauss, Love Transports Me. The arrangement was by Paul Bonneau. And the soprano was Veronika Kinches with the Budapest Strauss Symphony Orchestra, conducted by Alfred Walter. It's 11 minutes to 8. And some music now by Scott Joplin. This is The Magnetic Rag. Itzhak Perlman, violin, and André Previn, piano.

The Magnetic Rag by Scott Joplin, played by violinist Itzhak Perlman and pianist Andre Previn. Now, the last piece of music in Daybreak Classics is by Johann Strauss. It's the Die Fledermaus Quadrille.

0: Carry On. And that's all in Daybreak Classics this morning. But stay tuned to 4MBS and MBS Light all throughout the day. I'll be here on 4MBS for Light and Bright, music put together by Ben Eagleson. And our musician of the day is Francis Poulenc. But now it's news time. 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
1: BBC News with Roisin Hasty. The US military has been carrying out strikes on Iran for a fourth day in a row as it reimposes a naval blockade on Iranian ports. Earlier, President Trump dropped his plan for ships crossing the Strait of Hormuz to pay a 20% fee for US protection. Tom Bateman is in Washington.
2: He was called by, he said, every Gulf Arab leader. He said kings and emirs were phoning and saying, oh, why don't we invest in the United States instead? I mean, remember, a single tanker can carry up to $200 million worth of crude oil. So you're talking about a single ship having to pay the US government $40 million just to pass the Strait of Hormuz, when in fact the US is not even actually protecting it in the way that Mr. Trump claims. So this was a non-starter from the beginning, but I think it also talks to the sort of vague language of this memorandum of understanding, which is part of the reason why each country is interpreting it as it wants and why it's not working.
1: US media report that the Trump administration has told ICE immigration enforcement agents to discontinue vehicle stops after two fatal shootings in the past week. The pause will reportedly apply to all cases apart from those involving serious criminal targets. On Monday, an ICE agent in the state of Maine killed a 26-year-old Colombian man who activists said was working in the United States legally. Sophie Warren, a Democrat representative for Maine, said there was no place for ICE in the state.
3: This is an organization that is absolutely out of control. They just yesterday, of course, they killed one of our neighbors here in our state, and that's completely inconsistent with our values. We want ICE out of our state. We want them defunded at the national level, and we want safety and peace for our communities.
1: Two justices from the U.S. Supreme Court have been lobbying Congress for extra money to protect them against violent attacks. The liberal justice Elena Kagan and her conservative colleague Amy Coney Barrett said escalating threats had forced them to confront dangers once unthinkable for the nation's top judges. Threats against the U.S. judiciary increased by a third last year. In football, Spain have stormed through to the World Cup final after putting on a dominant performance against one of the tournament's favourites, France. It'll be Spain's first chance at victory in the tournament since they've won their maiden title in 2010. John Bennett reports.
4: A statement performance by Spain, who completely controlled the game from start to finish. An error by Luca Digne gifted Spain the lead as he caught Lamine Yamal in the box attempting a clearance. The referee pointed to the spot and Mikel Oyarzabal scored his fifth goal of the tournament. France made a change at half-time, but the momentum didn't change as Pedro Porro burst into the box to make it 2-0. Kylian Mbappe and his teammates couldn't respond and Spain extended their unbeaten run to a record equaling 37 games.
1: World News from the BBC. The Colombian military has freed 39 people kidnapped earlier by a rebel group, the ELN. Two soldiers were killed in the operation. The governor of the northwestern department of Chocó said those released were in good health. They've been transferred by helicopter to a military facility. They're all said to have been civilians trapped on buses the ELN was using to block a highway and attack the military. The authorities in South Africa are investigating the killing of one of the leaders of an anti-immigration movement. Andila Mvuye Salawa Sumgaka was shot outside his home earlier this month and subsequently died as a result of his injuries. He'd been in the Gauteng province of Province Leader of March, an anti-immigration group that had been holding nationwide protests. The management of the Russian rock band Three Days of Rain says its lead singer has been admitted to hospital and is receiving treatment after he spoke out on stage against the war in Ukraine. Gleb Viktorov is reported to have criticised the phrase special military operation. The management apologised and said lax security had allowed strangers to take advantage of the singer's previous addiction and slip him illegal substances. Britain is to introduce an overnight curfew on social media use for teenagers aged 16 and 17. The ban comes after a total ban was announced for under-16s last month. Chris Valence has the details.
5: The aim of the government's proposals is to ensure that 16 and 17-year-olds don't face a cliff-edge introduction to social media after a ban is imposed on younger teenagers. By default, their social apps such as TikTok, Instagram and YouTube will be subject to a curfew from midnight to 6 a.m. They'll also be opted out of features such as autoplay videos and endless personalised content, which are said to encourage addictive use. But teenagers will be able to remove these controls if they wish.
1: BBC News.
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0: 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The time is 6 minutes, it's just after 6 minutes past eight. Weather updates are sponsored by Opera Queensland Studio Series with much-loved Colombian tenor Carlos Barcenas, presenting a performance that brings to life the passion and rhythm of Latin America, taking his audience on a journey through beloved Latin classics and contemporary favourites. Accompanied by pianist John Woods, this intimate recital is sure to excite the senses. First performance in the series is at Redlands Performing Arts Centre on the 16th of July, with bookings at rpac.com.au. And the weather for today and the next couple of days, a similar forecast for all our listening areas, Brisbane, Ipswich, the Gold Coast and the Sunshine Coast. Partly cloudy with a slight chance of a shower late this afternoon and evening. Slightly more medium chance on the two coasts. And there will be light winds. The expected maximum in Brisbane and Ipswich 22, 21 on the Gold and Sunshine Coasts. For Moreton Bay, winds southwesterly 10 to 15 knots, tending southerly in the middle of the day, then increasing to 15 to 25 knots in the late afternoon. Winds reaching up to 30 knots in the Northern Bay in the evening. So there's a strong wind warning for Moreton Bay. Seas around 1 metre, partly cloudy with a 50% chance of showers late this afternoon and evening, and the chance of a thunderstorm in the Eastern Bay late this afternoon and evening. The next few days, showery. Showers tomorrow and Friday with maximums of 21, and a shower or two on Saturday with a maximum of 22. 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We start with music by Wagner. It's a concert hall favourite, the overture to Wagner's opera Der Fliegende Holländer, The Flying Dutchman. It's an early work, just the second of his major operas where for the first time he used the device of the leitmotif, a characteristic that became a feature of all his later works. The leitmotifs associated with all the characters and themes throughout the opera are all introduced in the overture, beginning with the ocean and the storm motif. The overture to Wagner's Flying Dutchman, played by the Cleveland Orchestra, conducted by George Sell.

That was the Fledermaus Quadrille, Opus 363 by Johann Strauss the Younger. It was played by the Berlin Philharmonic Orchestra, conducted by Herbert von

It was the Overture to the Flying Dutchman by Wagner, played by the Cleveland Orchestra, conducted by George Sell. The annual Southern Cross Soloists Chamber Music Festival returns to Shambhala Estate, Mount Tambourine, in August, with 3 days of superb music making. Commencing Friday the 14th of August with a community event in the Galaxy Ballroom, then offering 7 community and main stage events on Saturday, followed by 2 outstanding performances on Sunday. Following Sunday's pre-concert talk, hosted by the festival artistic director Tim Munro, join the popular duo Tippy and Aura, performing Beethoven and more, before the finale, Exultate, which brings together many of the festival's star performers, headed by soprano Sarah McCliver, singing Ravel and Mozart. Festival program and booking details can be found by Googling Southern Cross Soloists and then follow the festival links. Tchaikovsky composed his Serenade in C, Opus 48, in 1880, when he was about 40, and he'd already achieved great success with his ballet scores. He regarded the Serenade as one of his finest works, and it's one of his most popular works. We're going to hear the fourth movement. It's a light-hearted Russian dance. It's played by the St. Petersburg Philharmonic Orchestra, conducted by Vladimir Ashkenazy.

That was the final movement of the Serenade for Strings in C, Opus 48 by Tchaikovsky. It was played by the St. Petersburg Philharmonic Orchestra, conducted by Vladimir Ashkenazy. You're listening to Light and Bright on 4MBS. Brahms' final symphony, the Symphony No. 4 in E minor, Opus 98, was premiered in 1885 with Brahms conducting. It's a powerful and complex work, a work of profound depth that many critics regard as his greatest masterpiece. We're going to hear the third movement. It's a scherzo, full of high spirits and energy. It's played by the Scottish Chamber Orchestra, conducted by Charles McKerris.

0: That was the third movement, the Scherzo from Brahms' Symphony No. 4 in E minor, Opus 98. It was played by the Scottish Chamber Orchestra, conducted by Charles McCarris.
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0: You're listening to Light and Bright on 4MBS. In 1869, there was a great event, the completion and opening of the Suez Canal. There was great interest throughout Europe, and all sorts of plays and operettas were written to commemorate the event. Not to be left out of the fun, Johann Strauss wrote this march, the Egyptian March, Opus 335. It's played by the Slovak State Philharmonic Orchestra, conducted by Alfred Walter.

That was the Egyptian March, Opus 335 by Johann Strauss. It was played by the Slovak State Philharmonic Orchestra, conducted by Alfred Walter. Carl Nielsen was one of Denmark's finest musicians, known particularly for his symphonies and his operas, but he also composed a lot of incidental music, like the huge score he composed for the fairy tale play Aladdin by a Danish playwright. Some of the music was later arranged into a concert suite, and we're going to hear the final movement of Nielsen's Aladdin suite. It's the Negro Dance, and it's played by the Gothenburg Symphony Orchestra, conducted by Nemi Järvi.

0: That was the final movement from the Aladdin Suite by Carl Nielsen. It was played by the Gothenburg Symphony Orchestra, conducted by Nemi Järvi.
1: If you love a Sunday morning matinee, don't miss Queensland Symphony Orchestra's Fanfare and Flight on Sunday, the 2nd of August, 11:30 a.m. in the Kupac Concert Hall. Hosted by Ed LeBrock, the concert features beloved classical repertoire, including highlights from Tchaikovsky's Swan Lake, Chausson's Poem with Associate Concertmaster Glenn Christensen, Copland's Fanfare for the Common Man, Joan Tower's Fanfare for the Uncommon Woman. Relaxed, entertaining, and just 90 minutes long. 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
0: We come now to the last piece in Light and Bright today. In the late 1780s, Joseph Haydn was commissioned to write a series of pieces for Ferdinand IV, the King of Naples. The king was a music lover, and he fancied himself as something of a virtuoso on an instrument called lira organizzata, a briefly popular, long-forgotten hurdy-gurdy-like instrument that could produce sound on strings, pipes, or both. Haydn composed 9 notturni, or divertimenti, for the king. Only 8 of them survive. But subsequently, Haydn replaced the solo lira parts with other instruments. We're going to hear the notturno number 3 in C, and it's played by the Tasmanian Symphony Orchestra, conducted by Ola Rudner.

That was the Notturno, or the Nocturne, number 3 in C, Nocturne for the King of Naples by Haydn, played by the Tasmanian Symphony Orchestra, conducted by Olav Rudner. And that's all in Light and Bright. The music was chosen by Ben Eaglesham. BBC World News is next. 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

0: 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And after the news, stay tuned because the composer, musician of the day is Francis Poulenc, coming up after the news. And now we cross to BBC World News.
1: BBC News with Roisin Hasty. The US military has been carrying out strikes on Iran for a fourth day in a row as it reimposes a naval blockade on Iranian ports. Iran has also fired more missiles and drones at neighbouring countries. Bernda Boosman is at the White House with the latest.
2: The president has stopped well short of saying that we're back to the sort of major combat operations we saw during Operation Epic Fury for about 39 days when it began on February 28th. And so far, Central Command, which has responsibility for operations in the Middle East, has framed these as specific strikes aimed at eliminating the threat to shipping in the Strait of Hormuz. Now, the president today didn't give any indication that talks would be moving forward, but at the same time, he didn't give any indication that the U.S. would resume that sort of countrywide strikes that we saw in that initial period of this conflict.
1: U.S. media report that the Trump administration has told ICE immigration enforcement agents to discontinue vehicle stops after two fatal shootings in the past week. The pause will reportedly apply to all cases apart from those involving serious criminal targets. On Monday, an ICE agent in the state of Maine killed a 26-year-old Colombian man who activists say was working in the United States legally. Sophie Warren, a Democrat representative for Maine, described ICE as out of control.
3: This is an agency that is completely irresponsible and inequipped to handle their stated mandate, and moreover, that there is clearly a racial targeting aspect. This is an individual that was, in my understanding, a person of color and a family of color, and that was part of the reason for the supposed mistaken identity, which is an additional piece of reprehensible behavior. It was a situation that should never have happened, and ICE is not making any of our communities safer.
1: In football, Spain have stormed through to the World Cup final after beating tournament favourites France 2-0 at Dallas Stadium. The reigning European champions have extended their unbeaten run to a record equaling 37 games. The BBC's Delith Lloyd was watching nearby in New York.
4: In terms of France, Spain have been a nemesis in particular years. This now the third time that Spain have beaten them in as many seasons. Mikel Oyarzabal scored a very confident penalty midway through the first half. That's his fifth goal for the tournament. Pedro Porro then made it second in the second half. They just kept the ball very, very well. They'd only conceded once this tournament coming in to this semi-final. And Luis de la Fuente, the Spanish boss, just worked it brilliantly.
1: More than 125 million people across the United States are under heat alerts as a record-breaking heat wave spreads from the west to the east coast. A phenomenon known as the heat dome has shattered temperature records in several western states, including Billings in Montana, where temperatures reached 44 degrees Celsius. Well, BBC News. The authorities in South Africa are investigating the killing of one of the leaders of an anti-immigration movement. Andile Mvuyisola Sumgaka was shot outside his home earlier this month and subsequently died as a result of his injuries. He'd been in the Gauteng province leader of March and March, an anti-immigration group that's been holding nationwide protests. Cuba's state media says the national electricity grid has collapsed, the third failure in 10 days. Aging infrastructure and chronic fuel shortages have been exacerbated by US blockade on oil shipments on the communist-ruled island since January. Will Grant reports.
5: Rolling blackouts have lasted for several days at a time in many places, and homes across Cuba rarely get more than just a few hours of power a day in recent months. The worsening situation comes as Washington's near-total fuel blockade on Cuba has now been in place for more than 7 months. Since the US closed the supply of oil from socialist ally Venezuela in January, only occasional crude shipments have arrived in Cuban ports, as well as some fuel distribution direct to the private sector. The Cuban government has repeatedly condemned the US sanctions as inhumane and unjust.
1: The Colombian military has freed 39 people kidnapped earlier by a rebel group, the ELN. Two soldiers were killed in the operation. The governor of the Northwestern Department of the Chocó said they'd been transferred by helicopter to a military facility. They're all said to have been civilians who were trapped on buses. Britain is to introduce an overnight curfew on social media use for 16 and 17-year-olds. The bar will apply between midnight and 6 a.m. The government has also announced the disabling of addicted features for older teens, such as infinite scrolling. Critics say the measures will be ineffective as users will be able to switch the settings off. BBC News.
0: You're tuned to 4MBS Classic FM 103.7 in Brisbane. It's time now for our musician of the day, and that is the composer Francis Poulenc, a programme of music prepared by Colin Brumby. Here it is.
6: Welcome to our musician of the day, and today we're featuring Francis Poulenc. Poulenc lived from 1899 to 1963. He was a French composer and a member of the French group Lesseps. His output covered piano solo music, chamber music, oratorio, choral music, opera, ballet, and orchestral music. Born in Paris, his mother, an amateur pianist, taught him to play until he was introduced to the Spanish pianist Ricardo Iñez in 1914, a champion of the music of Claude Debussy and Maurice Ravel, whose pupil he became shortly afterwards. Always a capable pianist, it's not surprising that the keyboard dominated his early compositions. Poulenc gave first performances of several of his new pieces at a series of concerts held from 1917 to 1920 in painter Émile Lejeune's Montparnasse studio. These included the Sonata for two clarinets, a sonata for violin and piano, and the Sonata for piano four hands, which we'll hear played now by Pascal Roget and Jean-Philippe Collard.

Sonata for Piano, Four Hands by our musician of the day, Francis Poulenc. And those four hands belong to Pascal Roget and Jean-Philippe Collard. It was around the time that Poulenc met the young composers, and together they formed Les Six, a loose-knit group of young French and French-Swiss comprising Georges Auric, Louis Doré, Arthur Honegger, Darius Milhaud, and Germaine Taillefer, and of course our musician of the day, Francis Poulenc. In 1921, they collaborated on a ballet score titled Le Mal de l'Eiffel, to which Poulenc contributed two short pieces.

The National Orchestra of France under Charles de Troyes, with excerpts from Le Mari de la Tour Eiffel. A musician of the day is Francis Poulenc. And during the 1920s, Poulenc's most immediate influences were Chabrier, Debussy, Satie and Stravinsky, and he generally followed the irreverent, flippant aesthetic stance of Les Six, with melodies influenced by Parisian music halls. Between 1921 and 1925, Poulenc received his first formal musical training when he studied composition with Charles Koechlin. That's from 1921 to 25. Nonetheless, he remained a mostly self-taught composer. Serge Diaghilev commissioned ballet music from Poulenc for Le Biche. This was given by Ballet Russe in January 1924.

The Concert Suite Le Biche, with the Ulster Orchestra under Jan-Pascal Tortelier, the performance by, or the composition rather, by a musician of the day, Francis Poulenc. The French pianist Jacques Verbier took the premier prix for piano in 1921 at the Paris Conservatoire, and it was for him that Poulenc composed his concerto for two pianos. Both he and Poulenc were the soloists in the first performance of the work in 1932. Here's the second movement, played by François-René Duchblat and Catherine Collard, with the Rotterdam Philadelphia Orchestra under James Conlon.

The second movement of the Concerto in D minor for two pianos, music of Francis Poulenc, with François-René Duchâble, pianist, and Catherine Collard, pianist, along with the Rotterdam Philharmonia Orchestra, James Conlon, conducting. The death of several friends and that of a fellow composer, followed by a pilgrimage in 1935, led to a religious reawakening in Poulenc in 1936. Although he continued composing light music, some of his works were more sombre and austere. This is exemplified by his first sacred pieces, Litanies to the Black Madonna in 1936 and the Mass in G in 1937. The trend towards new dimensions and greater depth in the composer's style was continued by the song cycle Tel Jour, Tel Nuit in 1937 and the Concerto in G minor for organ, strings and timpani in 1938.

The very dramatic excerpt from Poulenc's Organ Concerto was played by Gillian Weir with the City of London Sinfonia, conducted by Richard Hickox. Further evidence of Poulenc's religious reawakening is to be found in his Gloria, a work commissioned by the Kozovitsky Foundation in honour of Sergei and Natalia Kozovitsky. It was premiered in 1961 in Boston by the Boston Symphony Orchestra and the Chorus Pro Musica, under conductor Charles Munch.

Regional Choir of Vitoria de Ile-de-France, accompanied by the City Orchestra under Michael Picamal. Thanks to Colin Brumby for his selection of Francis Poulenc as our musician of the day. And to take us to our next programme, a slightly happier work from 1951 by Francis Poulenc. This is the Valse Musette.

0: Valse Musette per Sofia. The piano two hands belong to Jean-Philippe Collard and Pascal Rocher, concluding our tribute to the French composer Francis Poulenc.
1: 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And that programme, as Peter McCann pointed out, was about Francis Poulenc, and the programme was prepared by Colin Brumby. It's time now for Morning Music, and Morning Music is sponsored by Animato Strings, Australia's specialist in string instruments. 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